Probably the longest chapter in the Bible is Psalm 119. When my mother was over 80 years of age, she learnt this off by heart. And there's a lot of verses in the Psalm 119. 176 all told. I'll just read a few of them today. Blessed are those whose way is blameless, who walk in the law of the Lord. Blessed are those who keep his testimonies, who seek him with their whole heart, who also do no wrong, but walk in his ways. Thou hast commanded thy precepts to be kept diligently. Oh, that my ways may be steadfast in keeping thy statutes. Then I shall not be put to shame, having my eyes fixed on all thy commandments. I will praise thee with an upright heart when I learn thy righteous ordinances. I will observe thy statutes. O forsake me not utterly. With my whole heart I seek thee. Let me not wander from thy commandments. And that's just a few verses from the 119th Psalm.

A rousing song coming to us from the St. Michael Singers. Now we hear from Denise Power. This is a program of timeless hymns and spiritual songs.

Alone with God, I walk through life's dark valley. Alone with God, no other friend could do. He held my hand and whispered, I am with you. Alone with God, to see a problem through. My heart cried out, O Lord, I cannot bear this. My flesh is weak, I cannot long endure. Then Jesus said, Behold, I go before you. Just follow me and trust me more and more. My feet nigh slipped. The way was dark and dreary. My heart was heavy. I could not understand just why my Saviour chose this path to lead me. He said, Fear not, but simply hold my hand. I cried, O God, help. Help me or I perish. This awful burden is too much for me. He answered, Child, just lean the more upon me. Yonder where we go, the sun you'll see.

a song from Truett Ford. And you're listening to a program of timeless hymns and spiritual songs. Have you noticed how we can be recognized by our walk? Our friends and acquaintances will see us from a distance and recognize us even before they can clearly see facial features. Christians are known by how they walk, by which is meant how they behave, by their practice as well as their profession. In the first letter of Peter in the New Testament, at chapter 3, verses 8 to 12, we read these words: "Finally, all of you have unity of spirit, sympathy, love of the brethren, a tender heart, and a humble mind. Do not return evil for evil or reviling for reviling, but on the contrary, bless, for to this you have been called, that you may obtain a blessing. For he that would love life and see good days, let him keep his tongue from evil and his lips from speaking guile. Let him turn away from evil and do right. Let him seek peace and pursue it. For the eyes of the Lord are upon the righteous, and his ears are open to their prayer. But the face of the Lord is against those who do evil." Just a few verses coming to us from the first letter of Peter.

that prayer song came to us from the Palermo Brothers. When we think of our daily walk, we are reminded of the scriptural instruction. He, our Saviour, has left us an example that we should follow in his steps. As the hymn writer expressed it, "O let me see thy footmarks, and in them plant my own. My hope to follow daily is in thy strength alone." We can never walk alone in a way which reflect our relationship with Christ. It's an upward way, a difficult climb. Like those who have walked the Kokoda Trail in New Guinea have found it to be a test of endurance, so those who choose the path blazed by our Master Jesus will find it no easy stroll, but a very rewarding one. Some who have started with Jesus have turned back because of the difficulties encountered. The faint-hearted will soon become weary and seek a more leisurely path to follow, and they will lose the reward of those who endure to the end.

0: And the singer was Alan McGill, and before that we heard from the Scottish Festival Singers. Now here's a poem.
1: Thank you, Father, for the trials that have drawn me to your breast, for the pain and for the sorrows that have proved thou canst give rest. Thank you for the disappointments through which I have known thy love, for the darkness of the valley where thy mercy has been proved. Thank you, Father, for the ransom Jesus paid to set me free. When I think of what he suffered, could I aught withhold from thee? Thank you, Father, thou art faithful. Though thy child is frail and weak, I will love thee, I will praise thee, more of thy good pleasure seek. Help me live to bring thee honour, trusting where I cannot trace. Though I cannot see thy pattern, I am resting in thy grace.

How is your walk with the Lord progressing? There's a verse in the hymn that we used to sing which exhorts us to walk carefully because danger is near. There are pitfalls and stumbling blocks put in the path of those who would follow the Saviour. They look innocent enough and even pleasant to the eyes. But as John Bunyan's Pilgrim discovered, it can be a slough of despond into which we fall, or a bypath into a fair meadow which leads to Doubting Castle, which is inhabited by giant despair. Walk carefully.

The old hymn that I mentioned earlier is wise in its instruction to us, for it encourages us not only to walk carefully, but also to walk prayerfully. If our archenemy can divert us from the place of prayer, he will soon have us in his grip. The place of prayer is the place of rest, refreshment, and renewal. But the enemy doesn't want us to maintain that place. He will remind us of so many other things that we need to do. What various hindrances we meet when coming to the mercy seat. Things I never think of will come to mind as I contemplate the place of prayer. Only by determination can I walk prayerfully and avoid the temptations to be sidetracked. Sweet.

There is one day of the seven that is the best of all. It brings us near to heaven when we hear the church bells call. All the worries of the past week are laid aside a while, as in God's house we seek the sunshine of his smile. We hear again the story of Jesus and his love, and how he came from glory to bring us blessings from above. We sing again his praises as the organ peals its sound. The church her voice upraises, here we stand on holy ground. Oh, how we need this Sabbath day, our weary souls to refresh. Then once more we can go on our way and give to God our best.

And the soloist was Clive Rawlings, and a lovely rendition of that beautiful anthem. The hymn mentioned earlier also exhorts us not only to walk carefully and prayerfully, but hopefully. The Christian is to have a positive attitude to life, walking by faith when the way is not clear, walking with hope in the heart, even when nearing the end of life. Don't think you don't have a future as the years mount up. Your future and mine is in the presence of the Master. If we follow in his steps, we shall come at last to his eternal home. Let not your heart be troubled or depressed. Jesus said, "In my Father's house are many mansions. I go to prepare a place for you, and I will come again and receive you unto myself." The Christian's future is glorious, so walk hopefully.

And here's a poem. Pilgrim, in thy upward journey, heavy laden, sore oppressed, tune thy heart to love's sweet message. Jesus giveth peace and rest. Tribulations oft beset you, garments torn and travel stained. One has trod this path before you, and for you has victory gained. He has borne our grief and sorrow, he has carried all our woe. Cast your burden on the Saviour, hear him whisper sweet and low. Have you doubted his dear presence in affliction's saddest hour? Upward look, his smile will greet you, know his wonder-working power. Peace to you. His voice bids sorrow cease. Peace to you. How hope and joy increase. Peace to you. Troubled heart, there's always peace when we hear the voice of Jesus. Robert Coleman.

And that's the faith by which we live. And it's also the faith by which we die. But do you have an anchor to keep your soul steadfast and sure while the billows roll? Christ has provided that anchor for us. It is faith in Him.

And with the singing from the Aberdeen Street Baptist Church in Geelong, it's time for me to conclude. This is Bruce Brager bidding you goodbye for now, and may God bless you and keep you trusting in Jesus.

0: Thank you for allowing me to come to you today through RIM FM 100.1. It's my privilege to present this program each Sunday, and I pray that you have been blessed as you have listened today. I'm Bruce Baker. Goodbye now.
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6: Hi and welcome to History Makers. I'm Matt Prater. Today we're chatting with Mike Knott, who is an incredible man of God based in New Zealand, and we're going to find out a bit of his story today. Mike, welcome along. Tell us where you were born and raised.
7: Yeah, I was born up in the northeast of England in a town called Sunderland, which is basically a shipbuilding, coal mining, industrial sort of area. Yep.
6: Okay, and did you have a religious upbringing?
7: Yeah, we were brought up in the Independent Methodist Church. So we used to get different preachers every week. Sometimes there were coal miners, shipyard workers, whatever. And they always had a star with them, somebody who was alongside them learning. So, yeah, I grew up with that as a kid.
6: And did you stay following the Lord, or was there a prodigal son story? Tell us how you followed the Lord.
7: Yeah, I mean, it was a very small church, and we were the only kids in the church. So when I was old enough, I went to the Anglican church, which is a big sort of echoey sort of a place. And for me, that initially it was amazing. I thought it was so good. Because it came in, I got in there and nobody spoke to me. That was fantastic. And then I listened to the message and it was sort of which was perfect. I didn't understand anything. So that was the start. I got my great escape, but I did follow through and I was confirmed an Anglican. And I remember waiting for the bishop to come and he came. And I was kind of hoping something would happen. He stuck his hands on my head, but unfortunately, there were empty hands. So that was my initially. So, yeah, I had no encounter with Jesus, really, through all that.
6: And tell us, when you did eventually come to the Lord, how did it all happen?
7: We actually came out to New Zealand in 1969. I was a phys ed teacher. And so we came to the boys' high school in Palmerston North. I taught there for 2 years. Went to church once when our little girl was born. It was funny because Graham, our youngest, we were in this Anglican church, and the organist was halfway up the wall. He said, "Is that Jesus up there?" During that time, I didn't go to church, but Jeannie kept going, so she's been a bit of a lifesaver for me.
6: And tell us, how did your life change when you came to Christ? Tell us the story.
7: Well, we went back to the UK, did our 2 year stint, saved up, went on the ship, realized that's where we weren't meant to be, and we came back. And it was when we were in the Bay of Plenty, as a phys ed teacher, and I was an adrenaline junkie. I used rock climbing, you name it, I was doing all that stuff. So I saw this guy who was flying a hang glider off our local mountain. I thought, oh, that looks awesome, I want to do that. So I jumped on my bike and I shot down. I could see where he was going to land, and so I said, "Oh, mate, that's awesome. I'd love to do that." He said, "Oh, well, you're going to need one of these, aren't you?" And I said, "Yeah, cool, cool. Where do you get those from?" He said, "Oh, you can get this place in Auckland." And he told me the place. So he said, "Oh, by the way, we've got a rally on the weekend. If you get your glider, come and join us down Busy Bee on the way to Taupo there, and I'll show you the ropes." I said, "Oh, fantastic." So we used to have a thing called the weekend.
6: Yeah.
7: 6 o'clock on a Friday night, everything finished. And I knew it was done. I was still trying to get a hold of people about this, but no, it was all shut down. So I missed out on getting my hang glider, which I was not too happy about. But on the Sunday night, I was home with our three kids. Jeannie had gone out, so looking after the kids. But I put them to bed, and I flicked the news on. This guy who was going to show me the ropes flew into some high tension wires and killed himself. He'd done a 360 and he lost a lot more height than he realized, flew into these high tension wires and killed himself. Now, I'd been through a number of experiences in my life up to that point in time when I could have been a goner, but I'd never thought about it like this. Suddenly, I had this thought in my head that God was looking after me. I couldn't shake it off. Man, what's this? And Jeannie came home. I said to her, I think God's looking after me. She said, what? She looked at me. What on earth are you on about? You don't talk like that. So we sat and talked about it. I said, come on, I think we should pray. She said, we can't. We're not in a church. I said, no, I'm sure we should pray. I said, go on, you're a bit religious. You pray. She said, no, it's your idea. You pray. So, yeah, I prayed a simple prayer. I hadn't previously believed in the supernatural. But at that point in time, we were completely overwhelmed by the supernatural presence of God just flowing down through our lives. I felt like liquid love going from the top of my head to the soles of my feet. It was an immediate transformation. It was just incredible. Couldn't believe what was happening to me. I went and dug up my Bible my mother had given me when I was about 15 that I'd never actually read, and we started scrolling through that, trying to find out what was going on with us. And I think we ended up in John, which was helpful, a bit about Jesus, you know. But we were up all night. I couldn't sleep, just this whole new experience. So I went off to my phys ed job the next morning, and there was a staff meeting. The principal gave some notices for the staff. He said, does anyone else have notices for the staff? I stood up. I said, I met God last night. So I couldn't help myself. So, yeah, that was kind of the beginning.
6: So how did they react at work when you said, I met God last night?
7: Yeah, that was good. I got a corner of the staff room all to myself for a while. Yep. Oh, yes. I couldn't help myself, and I've never wanted to lose that.
6: Wow, that's wonderful, mate. And tell us a bit about your early years as a believer. How did you, you know, get into ministry? What was church like, you know? What was it like going to church after, you know, not being in church for a long time?
7: Oh, yeah, that was another story. But, no, I mean, I say to people, you know, ministry doesn't begin with a position, it begins with a person. So my ministry began straight away. I started talking to young people about Jesus, and I'd open up the gymnasium on a Friday night, get about 150, 160 young people in, put a medicine ball in the middle, half either end, do what you like to get the ball to the other end. No rules, which nicely quieted them down. Price of entry is 5 minutes of me talking to them about Jesus. And so I'd run camps at the end of terms and get them along to the camps, and they'd all get saved. And then after a while, it had its own momentum. They just told their own friends. And it was interesting. They didn't really want any entertainment or sport. They just wanted to worship God and be in his presence. The sort of presence of God, such a powerful thing. It did actually transform the college, the whole of the student council. They were all Christians. One of my great moments was when all the staff were on the stage, and the student council had invited these African American couple to the morning assembly, and she was a large lady who played the guitar, and he was a tall guy who he could sing, and he had all the staff up on the stage singing along with him. Jesus loves me, this I know.
6: So. Wonderful.
7: Yeah. So, basically that was us. But we were okay in the Anglican church. We went to the Anglicans, and we had a change of a vicar. We were without a vicar when we went. This vicar came. And I told him, you know, we had been baptized. We'd been baptized, which wasn't a very Anglican thing to do. And he thought initially I was talking about baptized in the Holy Spirit because they were charismatic. And when he found out that it wasn't that I'd been water baptized, they brought a whole team down, a bishop and their choir from Auckland, and they sang, and the whole message was about, you know, how false It is, to be rebaptized as an Anglican, you know. We're the only ones. They did all that just for us. But yeah, we ended up, we stayed with them for a while, and we did these Life in the Spirit seminars, and I played my guitar for that. But eventually we knew we were to move on, and we ended up in a crazy little Pentecostal church. It was crazy, but God did stuff there.
6: And you end up being a part of Elam International. Tell us about Elam.
7: We eventually went to Bible college in 1980, and I was just praying about, okay, what are we to do? We had this wild idea, we'd just drive our car north, and wherever God told us to stop, we'd stop and do something. But during the course of the year, there was a prayer meeting, and somebody prayed for Pairua, a small town near the Coromandel Peninsula. It just hit me. And I came out and I spoke to one of the lecturers. I said, Brian, I said, what can you tell me about Pairua? He said, why? I said, oh, that might be where God wants us to go. He said, that's amazing. And my wife and I have been praying, because we've got a little outreach group there from the Hamilton Elam Church. And we've been praying with that you and Jeannie would be the ideal couple to build a church out of it. I said, oh, what's Elam? I'd never heard of Elam at that point in time. So, yes, that's what we did. We went and we started a church in a little school hall, and then we built a building, and we were there for 6 years. And just a fabulous time, planted churches from there in the wider area, did some church planting. And then we got the call down to the capital city, to Wellington, and we served there for 25 years in leadership there.
6: I heard you preaching at my church recently, and you told a great story that you went overseas, and I can't remember which country, but you said you went over and they were promoting that there was a big healing crusade, a big healing revival, and you asked, who's the speaker? And they said, it's you.
7: Yeah.
6: Tell us that story. That's a good one.
7: Yeah. No, introduction to being in the healing ministry, you know. Here's me, a brand new pastor, and I'm off to Fiji. And I thought I was going to speak in a church in Fiji there. And the pastor sort of picked me up at the airport. We're driving into town. There's this hurricane wire netting along the side of the sports field. That big sign of healing crusade. Oh, I said, Corkle, that sounds amazing. Who's doing the healing crusade? He said, you are. So talk about being thrown in the deep end. And they took us to this meeting, and the place was packed with Indian people, all Hindus, you know, and they're all sick, of course. And I am up on the stage thinking, man, what am I going to do? I did suggest to Jesus that there might be an appropriate time for the rapture if he was thinking about it. I said to him, I've only got one thought, a frozen shoulder. Can you just say, get call out somebody with a frozen shoulder? Well, two rows of people came and stood up the front. So they can't all be frozen shoulders. So I went out, and, you know, in my ignorance, I sort of didn't ask where I should go. I started at the end of the row. And this woman looked at me, and I looked at her, and the devil looked at me through her eyes. And I said, all right, I'll go and start somewhere else. Eventually, we found the frozen shoulder, and it all broke loose. But, man, talk about the deep end, you know.
6: Oh, wonderful. Yeah. Well, it's so good to hear a bit of your story today, Mike. And we were so blessed to have you come and preach at New Hope recently. And we saw a number of people respond to the gospel and come and get some prayer ministry. And you've got a real heart to share the good news wherever you go. And I pray the Lord will continue to open doors for you to minister around New Zealand and around the world. And Mike, thank it's been you. Great to catch up with you today. I reckon you're history maker, mate. Thanks for joining us.
7: You too. God bless you. Thanks so much for the privilege.
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2: Hello, I'm Sarah Wormby. The federal government has extended the temporary reduction of minimum stock holding obligations for fuel companies until January amid the ongoing instability in the Middle East. It means suppliers can store 20% less petrol and diesel in reserve if they prioritise deliveries to regional Australia. Energy Minister Chris Bowen says the extension will allow greater flexibility in the domestic fuel market.
3: While Australia's fuel security system remains very strong, there does remain pressure internationally, and I think it's appropriate to give those fuel companies that just little bit of extra flexibility.
2: Meantime, Canberra remains the most expensive capital city in the country for petrol and diesel. The latest ACCC figure showed that the average petrol price has reached $2.34 a litre last week. That's up 17 cents in 7 days. Australian Institute of Petroleum CEO Malcolm Roberts has told the ABC Canberra's relatively low volume service stations are one factor behind the high prices.
4: Retailing is a volume game. The way to offer lower prices to the customers is to sell a lot of fuel, because the margin on your fuel sales is a few cents. Now, Canberra, we have service stations in unusual locations compared to many other parts of the country.
2: Ukrainian President Volodymyr Zelensky has thanked his US counterpart for a bill authorising new sanctions on Russia. The BBC's Joanna Keane reports it will allow the US to levy tariffs on major buyers of Russian energy.
5: This bill gives President Trump the authority to impose the tariffs rather than triggering them automatically. Countries that are in effect boosting Russia's war efforts by buying its gas and oil could now face tariffs of up to 100% on goods that they export to the US. The legislation also targets Russian banks and a shadow fleet of oil tankers used to evade sanctions. This comes as Russia's deputy foreign minister dismissed a US media report that Washington was considering signing business deals with Moscow before the end of the war. Sergei Ryabkov said they needed to agree on Ukraine and then move forward.
2: Back home, and Western Australia's fisheries minister says she's given authorisation for the shark involved in Friday's fatal shark attack in Perth's north to be captured and killed. A 63-year-old man was swimming with a friend at Sorrento Beach when he was attacked. Jackie Jarvis says the capture and kill order was not a decision she made lightly.
6: In making that decision, I considered the exceptional circumstances of the attack, the hazard posed by the shark, and the potential recovery of coronial evidence. Consideration was also given to the safety of water police and fisheries officers.
2: Also in news, Australian life expectancy is projected to reach nearly 90 years for women and 86 for men over the next 4 decades. And conservationists are calling for the platypus to be classified as endangered as a new survey reveals a decline in the species. The Australian Conservation Foundation research estimates populations may have shrunk by as much as 30%. Foundation spokesperson Jeff Abraham says platypus are facing threats on all fronts.
7: Our rivers are being changed. There's bushfires and floods and droughts from climate change. There's invasive species and pollution in our waterways. And even bird flu now presents a moderate risk to this species.
2: This is Air National News. The AFL Premiership Cup will be heading outside Victoria again with the Lions and the Dockers to battle it out for this year's flag. Sarah Patterson reports.
8: With Brisbane having now booked its spot in next week's decider against Fremantle, the Lions will go in as warm favourites to win their third straight Premiership. The last time the two sides met was in round 12 at the Gabba, where the Dockers defeated Brisbane by 25 points on the Lions' home turf. The big question now: can Freo's current crop of players make history and bring home the Dockers' first ever premiership? Sarah Patterson, S Sport.
2: In the AFLW, Melbourne have continued their unbeaten run in 2026 with a 34-point victory over Carlton. Wins also for the Cats, Swans and Bulldogs. Sydney are through to the NRL preliminary finals with a 46-10 win over Cronulla. Roosters captain James Tedesco says his side was near its best.
9: Well, last week we played pretty well, obviously, against the top side like Penrith. We gave ourselves chances, but we didn't execute. But I felt like tonight was probably our best 80-minute performance for a long time. So really pleasing. Sharks, they were coming at us for a long time there, but the way we ran away with it in the end was pretty pleasing.
2: In the NRLW, the Broncos have defeated the Knights 40-16 in their elimination final. They'll face the Titans in a preliminary final next weekend. And in the cricket, Victoria has beaten Queensland by 3 wickets in the One Day Cup. Australian Independent Radio News.
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the name of the Lord tonight. The Bible says the name of the Lord, it is a strong tower. The righteous run into it and they are saved. God is so great that one name won't describe it. You can call it Jehovah, El Elyon, possessor of heaven and earth, but his name is great and greatly to be praised. So if you

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2: I'm Mark Dransfield. One child has died, with a woman and two other children in a critical condition after a stabbing in the New South Wales Blue Mountains. Will Bottom reports.
3: Police were called to the Valley Heights address in the lower part of the Blue Mountains at around 12:30 this afternoon, finding a woman and three children suffering stab wounds. Those children are understood to be aged approximately 2, 4 and 5. One of them has passed away as a result of their injuries. The others are in a critical condition and are being transported to hospital after being treated at the scene by paramedics and doctors, some flown in a toll rescue helicopter. At this stage, police investigations are ongoing. Will Bottom, Sydney.
2: Federal Treasurer Jim Chalmers has criticised an opposition plan to halve the fuel excise when oil prices rise. Under the proposal, the excise would halve when the price of global crude oil passes $100 a barrel for a fortnight. Federal opposition leader Angus Taylor says it'll help with the cost of living pressures. Mr Chalmers has told News 24 the plan takes the wrong approach.
4: If he really cared about the cost of living pressures that Australians are feeling right now, he wouldn't have voted against our tax cuts. Our permanent tax cuts are providing cost of living relief in an ongoing way.
2: One Nation political party leader Pauline Hanson is expected to visit Western Australia next month. Sarah Wormby reports.
5: Pauline Hanson is set to give a keynote presentation at the Pastoralists and Graziers Association of WA's annual convention. It's her first visit to the state since her party won the Secret Harbour by-election. Ms Hanson has already vowed to overturn the ban on live sheep exports if she becomes Prime Minister in the 2028 federal election. Sarah Wormby, Air News.
2: Tasmania's Justice Department has launched a review after the Parole Board was found to be using AI that generated fake laws. The discovery was made during a murder case. Lawyers have audited 2 years of parole decisions in case of other errors. Donald Trump has gone through with his threat to ban journalists from certain media organisations from the White House. CNN, MS Now and Politico were all in the president's firing line over what he calls fake news. CNN reporter Betsy Klein says she was denied access to the White House.
6: I walk in, I tap my badge, and it beeps a couple of different times. It turns red, blue, and green, and it didn't accept my PIN number. The Secret Service agent in the guardhouse, with whom I have been friendly in the past, asked to see my badge, and I handed it over to him. He told me that it had been deactivated.
2: New research shows Australia's retirees contribute an estimated $16.5 billion to the economy each year. The contributions made through volunteering, mentoring, community leadership and unpaid care like babysitting. UniSuper spokesman Derek Gascoigne has told Nine this contribution to the economy often goes unnoticed.
7: The contribution that the retirees are making is largely headed up by mainly the unpaid care sector. So these are often grandchildren or siblings, it's that grandparent economy.
2: And in air entertainment news, Australian music icon John Farnham is now requiring continuous oxygen, a wheelchair and home care after a decline in his health. In a statement released ahead of a tribute concert in Melbourne tonight, the 77-year-old's family confirmed he's too unwell to attend. This is Air National News. First to tennis, and the Davis Cup action continues in Brisbane, where Australia and Poland were locked at one rubber each at the end of day one. For his update, here's Air Sports' Paul Walsh.
8: The doubles pairing of Max Purcell and Rinki Hijikata has delivered new life into the World Group Davis Cup matchup against Poland by winning in straight sets, 7-6, 6-3. As the scores suggest, there was nothing between the pairs in the first set, with Zielinski and Drewiecki both delivering high percentages of first serves, but the Aussies got well on top in the second, taking an early break and seeing that through to the end. For the two times Grand Slam doubles champion Purcell, it was a good feeling to perform well at home.
9: Getting to play my first tie at home in Australia is really special, and to team with Rinki, I think we've never lost before, so that was really special as well.
8: The focus now turns to the reverse singles, where Alex de Minaur, playing first up, has the chance to wrap it up for Australia and secure a place in the Davis Cup qualifiers next February. Paul Walsh for S Sport.
2: NRL and the Warriors and Knights are going head-to-head for the right to play Penrith in the preliminary finals next weekend. A huge crowd's expected at Eden Park. Warriors coach Andrew Webster says it is a special venue.
10: Obviously a lot of history, special place. They've made us feel so welcome, given us an extra day to train here. No, it's awesome.
2: And in AFLW, Richmond has beaten the GWS Giants 68-61 in Canberra. Meantime, the Suns downed Essendon 51-10. Australian Independent Radio News.

architect. I finally found something I'm really good at. You thought I was over? Ooh.

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2: I'm Mark Dransfield. The Prime Minister is rallying support ahead of the UN's General Assembly, pitching Australia as a middle power for the Security Council. Talks at this year's summit in New York are expected to highlight the need for better digital security and global guidelines for AI. Australia is looking to secure one of the 10 non-permanent seats on the Council for the first time in over a decade. Anthony Albanese says our nation's an ideal candidate, given its position as a global leader in youth social media controls.
3: There are now 20 countries at least have implemented some form of legislation or controls as well in order to protect children. And we see with Apple's new products all designed at protecting children as well.
2: A child is dead and two other children and a woman are in a critical condition after a stabbing in the New South Wales Blue Mountains. Emergency crews found them in a car at Valley Heights. The children are all believed to be under five. A crime scene has been set up and police are not looking for anyone else in relation to the incident. Authorities are hunting for the great white shark that killed a man at a popular Perth beach. 63-year-old Greg O'Neill was bitten while swimming close to shore in Sorrento on Friday. His family says he was a generous and devoted family man who loved the ocean. Fisheries Minister Jackie Jarvis says the shark must be removed from the water.
4: These are a protected species. What I have done is, in this exceptional circumstance, I've considered the exceptional circumstances of the attack, the hazard posed by this shark, and potential recovery of coronial evidence. I have ordered a catch and kill for this shark.
2: The federal government has extended the reduction of minimum stockholding obligations for fuel companies until January amid the ongoing instability in the Middle East. It means suppliers can store 20% less petrol and diesel in reserve if they prioritise deliveries to regional Australia. Energy Minister Chris Bowen says the extension will allow greater flexibility in the domestic fuel market.
5: While Australia's fuel security system remains very strong, there does remain pressure internationally, and I think it's appropriate to give those fuel companies that just little bit of extra flexibility.
2: Australia currently has 41 days of petrol in reserve, 31 of diesel. Donald Trump has gone through with his threat to ban journalists from certain media organisations from the White House. CNN, MS Now and Politico were all in the president's firing line over what he calls fake news. CNN reporter Betsy Klein says she was denied access to the White House.
6: I walk in, I tap my badge, and it beeps a couple of different times. It turns red, blue, and green, and it didn't accept my PIN number. The Secret Service agent in the guardhouse, with whom I have been friendly in the past, asked to see my badge, and I handed it over to him. He told me that it had been deactivated.
2: And a plane passenger is facing almost $260,000 in fines and taxes for failing to declare a stash of gold at Sydney Airport. Border Force officers searched the traveller arriving from Dubai, finding two containers packed with 8.5 kilos of gold jewellery. The items were not seized. This is Air National News. The Brisbane Lions will challenge Lachie Neale's one-match ban for striking, which would rule him out of the AFL Grand Final against the Dockers. The Premiership Cup will be heading outside Victoria again, Sarah Patterson reports.
7: With Brisbane having now booked its spot in next week's decider against Fremantle, the Lions will go in as warm favourites to win their third straight Premiership. The last time the two sides met was in Round 12 at the Gabba, where the Dockers defeated Brisbane by 25 points on the Lions' home turf. The big question now, can Frio's current crop of players make history and bring home the Dockers' first ever premiership? Sarah Patterson, S Sport.
2: Meantime in AFLW, Richmond has beaten the GWS Giants 68-61. The Suns downed Essendon 51-10 and West Coast Eagles beat St Kilda 36-25. NRL and Daly Cherry Evans has been charged with tripping after the Roosters brought Cronulla's season to an end. Cherry Evans is free to play next week when the Roosters face the Dolphins for a spot in the grand final. Sharks coach Craig Fitzgibbon was disappointed with the blowout scoreline.
8: We know we're a better side than that, and that's not to discredit the Roosters' performance. performance. I thought they were fantastic.
2: And embarrassment at the Asian Games in Japan when organisers played the North Korean national anthem for the presentation of the South Korean hockey team. Australian Independent Radio News.
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1: 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And if anything upset her, hell, the language was profane. She dislocated one of her hips while breaking in a horse. Now the language from the bedroom just got worse and worse. Everything that moved got cursed, and Uncle moved a lot. The orders that she gave him really kept him on the trot.

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He'd build a mobile chair. It might slow down the cursing if he got her out of there. He gathered up the nuts and bolts. The plans were in his head. And

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The furniture was chipped and bruised, there was glass around the floor. And half the bottom panels were knocked out of the doors. It needed modifying, Uncle knew what steps to take. He welded on a pedal that she could use for brakes. He built a long and sloping ramp and showed it off with pride. Now she could ride the chair down it and even go outside. Back and forth and up and down, she was really doing fine. She rarely hit a doorway and she could turn it on a dime.

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The language now so awful drove Uncle to despair, as once again confined to bed she couldn't ride the chair. So Uncle took the inner tube from the barrow wheel and fastened it securely to the seat of steel. She gingerly climbed on it and

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Well, the wheels were really humming as she hurtled down the track. She cursed for Uncle up and down and then the hell was back. She must have been doing 50 when she hit the garden gate, but a wheel caught on the gatepost and it launched her into space. She hit the ground and skidded, digging furrows in the grass, which tore the core from out the boil that she had on her rear. 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

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But I know the highway to redemption.

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think Death Finger's hooking him from Dick. Cause of half the fun that started, Hardcase Dan isn't like a broken-hearted, ruined man. Wearing summer boots in June or slippers worn and old, like a man whose other shoes are getting sold. Pants, well, they're far from being recent, but perhaps I'd better not say they are the only decent pair he's got. And his hat, I'm afraid, is troubling him. Past all lifting to the ladies by the brim. But although he'd hardly strike a girl would Dan, yet he wears his wreckage like a gentleman. Once, no matter how the rest dressed, up or down, once they say he was the best dressed

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That is clear. Maybe friend or kind relation, cause of beer. And the talking fool who never reads or thinks, says from hearsay, yes, he's clever, but you know he drinks.

doubt his own romances met his fate, tortured doubtless by the chances and the luck that came too late. Now and then his boots are polished and collar clean, and the worst grease stains abolished with ammonia and benzene. Hints of some attempt to shove him from the taps, or of someone left to love him, sister perhaps. After all, he is a grafter, earns his cheer, keeps the room in roars of laughter when he gets outside a beer. Yarns that would fall flat from others, he can tell how he spent his stuff, my brothers, you know well. His manner puts a man in mind of old club balls and evening dress, ugly with a handsome kind of ugliness. One of those we say of often, while hearts swell, standing sadly by the coffin, oh, he looks well.

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Yes, tall and stout and solid looking, yet a wreck. Oh, none would think death fingers hooking him from deck, cause of half the fun that started.

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0: Yeah, 10 minutes away. Just make sure it's ready, okay?

precious battle continues. Michael Clark settles into his stance, oblivious to an arching seagull that sweeps past him, heading for some rubbish that's blown onto the ground. Here comes Broad, angular,

was late night shopping one Christmas Eve, and laughter filled the busy city streets. I went to find my old friend in the mall, but the place was bare where he once stood, and in my heart I knew that he'd gone for good, and never again would I hear that old familiar call.

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eyes, watching the highway with sleep in my eyes, and I wish I was dreaming, but there's no way out. The road goes on and on. I'm drifting south.

see you, but it's too late now. I'm 1,000 miles from home. I'm drifting south. The road goes on and on. I'm drifting south.

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0: I'm Mark Dransfield. The Prime Minister is rallying support ahead of the UN's General Assembly, pitching Australia as a middle power for the Security Council. Talks at this year's summit in New York are expected to highlight the need for better digital security and global guidelines for AI. Australia is looking to secure one of the 10 non-permanent seats on the Council for the first time in over a decade. Anthony Albanese says our nation's an ideal candidate given its position as a global leader in youth social media controls.
1: There are now 20 countries at least have implemented some form of legislation or controls as well in order to protect children. And we see with Apple's new products all designed at protecting children as well.
0: A child is dead and two other children and a woman are in a critical condition after a stabbing in the New South Wales Blue Mountains. Emergency crews found them in a car at Valley Heights. The children are all believed to be under five. A crime scene has been set up and police are not looking for anyone else in relation to the incident. Authorities are hunting for the great white shark that killed a man at a popular Perth beach. 63-year-old Greg O'Neill was bitten while swimming close to shore in Sorrento on Friday. His family says he was a generous and devoted family man who loved the ocean. Fisheries Minister Jackie Jarvis says the shark must be removed from the water.
2: These are a protected species. What I have done is, in this exceptional circumstance, I've considered the exceptional circumstances of the attack, the hazard posed by this shark and potential recovery of coronial evidence. I have ordered a catch and kill for this shark.
0: The federal government has extended the reduction of minimum stockholding obligations for fuel companies until January amid the ongoing instability in the Middle East. It means suppliers can store 20% less petrol and diesel in reserve if they prioritise deliveries to regional Australia. Energy Minister Chris Bowen says the extension will allow greater flexibility in the domestic fuel market.
3: While Australia's fuel security system remains very strong, there does remain pressure internationally, and I think it's appropriate to give those fuel companies that just little bit of extra flexibility.
0: Australia currently has 41 days of petrol in reserve, 31 of diesel. Donald Trump has gone through with his threat to ban journalists from certain media organisations from the White House. CNN, MS Now and Politico were all in the president's firing line over what he calls fake news. CNN reporter Betsy Klein says she was denied access to the White House.
4: I walk in, I tap my badge, and it beeps a couple of different times. It turns red, blue and green, and it didn't accept my PIN number. The Secret Service agent in the guardhouse, with whom I have been friendly in the past, asked to see my badge, and I handed it over to him. He told me that it had been deactivated.
0: And a plane passenger is facing almost $260,000 in fines and taxes for failing to declare a stash of gold at Sydney Airport. Border Force officers searched the traveller arriving from Dubai, finding two containers packed with 8.5 kilos of gold jewellery. The items were not seized. This is Air National News. The Brisbane Lions will challenge Lachie Neal's one-match ban for striking, which would rule him out of the AFL Grand Final against the Dockers. The Premiership Cup will be heading outside Victoria again, Sarah Patterson reports.
5: With Brisbane having now booked its spot in next week's decider against Fremantle, the Lions will go in as warm favourites to win their third straight Premiership. The last time the two sides met was in round 12 at the Gabba, where the Dockers defeated Brisbane by 25 points on the Lions' home turf. The big question now, can Freo's current crop of players make history and bring home the Dockers' first ever premiership? Sarah Patterson, S Sport.
0: Meantime, in AFLW, Richmond has beaten the GWS Giants 68-61. The Suns downed Essendon 51-10 and West Coast Eagles beat St Kilda 36-25. NRL and Daly Cherry Evans has been charged with tripping after the Roosters brought Cronulla's season to an end. Cherry Evans is free to play next week when the Roosters face the Dolphins for a spot in the grand final. Sharks coach Craig Fitzgibbon was disappointed with the blowout scoreline.
6: We know we're a better side than that, and that's not to discredit the Roosters' performance. I thought they were fantastic.
0: And embarrassment at the Asian Games in Japan when organisers played the North Korean national anthem for the presentation of the South Korean hockey team. Australian Independent Radio News.
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9: And the weather for the Boona Ipswich and Fassifern area. It'll be sunny, hot and dry today, 13 to 35. Mostly sunny and warm on Tuesday, 13 to 28. 13 to 24 degrees on Wednesday, mostly sunny and mild. 12 to 26 on Thursday, morning clouds and mild. And Friday will be mostly sunny and mild conditions, 13 to 25. And that's your weather, up to date here on RIM FM.
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0: Coming up at 7 o'clock is Fresh, and just a reminder for Dad and Dave fans that two episodes of Dad and Dave will air after 8 o'clock this morning. All the adventures of Snake Gully is coming your way shortly. Happy Monday, everybody.

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0: Good morning, I'm Lee Harrison. A child's died with two other children and a woman in her 40s in critical condition after a stabbing in the New South Wales Blue Mountains. Police were called to Valley Heights yesterday afternoon to reports of four people with stab wounds in a vehicle. The three children are believed to be under five. Superintendent John Nelson says they're still informing loved ones.
1: We haven't been able to make contact with the wider family. We've made contact with the father, and obviously you can imagine receiving that tragic news, that the person is at work just going about their business, and they've had this information provided to them.
0: Federal Treasurer Jim Chalmers has criticised an opposition plan to halve the fuel excise when oil prices rise. Under the proposal, the excise will halve when the price of global crude oil passes $100 a barrel for a fortnight. Federal Opposition Leader Angus Taylor says it'll help with cost of living pressures. Mr Chalmers has told News 24 the plan will make little difference.
2: If he really cared about the cost of living pressures that Australians are feeling right now, he wouldn't have voted against our tax cuts. Our permanent tax cuts are providing cost of living relief in an ongoing way.
0: For the first time in over a decade, Australia's making its case to be granted one of the 10 non-permanent seats on the United Nations Security Council. Michael Lynch reports.
3: Talks of this year's UN summit in New York are expected to highlight the need for improved digital security and global guidelines for AI. And Anthony Albanese says this country would have much to offer in the pursuance of those goals. The Prime Minister's argument is that given its position as a global leader on youth social media controls, Australia's an ideal candidate for a seat on the UNSC.
4: There are now 20 countries at least have implemented some form of legislation or controls as well in order to protect children. And we see with Apple's new products all designed at protecting children as well.
0: Research shows retirees contribute $16.5 billion to the economy each year. It's through volunteering, mentoring, community leadership and unpaid care like babysitting. UniSuper spokesperson Derek Gascoigne says the contribution often goes unnoticed.
5: The contribution that the retirees are making is largely headed up by mainly the unpaid care sector. So these are often grandchildren or siblings. Really, it's that grandparent economy.
0: And riot police in Argentina's capital have clashed with people protesting against the president's sweeping economic bill. Thousands have gathered outside Congress opposing deep spending cuts and the sale of state assets. Several people have been arrested after setting cars on fire. This is Air National News. The Brisbane Lions will challenge a one-match ban handed to Lachie Neal, which would rule the two-time premiership captain out of the AFL Grand Final. Neal was offered the suspension after being charged with striking during the Lions' controversial 9-point win over Hawthorn in Saturday night's preliminary final at the MCG. It was trans-Tasman rivalry at its fiercest at Auckland's Eden Park last night, where the Newcastle Knights came another step closer to being crowned the 2026 NRL Premiers. Michael Lynch reports.
3: In a stunning upset before a record crowd at Auckland's Eden Park, it was obvious from the opening minutes of the game that this semi-final was not going to be a walk in the park for the Knights or the New Zealand Warriors. The hosts opened the scoring through Leka Halasima before Fletcher Sharp levelled the scores at 6 points apiece by half-time. Dom Young showed the Warriors just who was boss early in the second half, and from there on in, the Novocastrians never looked back, running out 12-10 winners. The Knightsmen now face Penrith in a blockbuster preliminary final next Sunday afternoon. Michael Lynch, Air Sport.
0: And Alex de Minaur has returned to form to seal Australia's Davis Cup progression, with the hosts beating Poland 3-1 in Brisbane, also thanks to some earlier doubles brilliance. Australian Independent Radio News.
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8: And the weather for the Boona, Ipswich and Fassifern area, it'll be sunny, hot and dry today, 13 to 35. Mostly sunny and warm on Tuesday, 13 to 28. 13 to 24 degrees on Wednesday, mostly sunny and mild. 12 to 26 on Thursday, morning clouds and mild. And Friday will be mostly sunny and mild conditions, 13 to 25. And that's your weather, up to date here on RIM FM.
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Going to give you a lot of brand new music this morning, as well as some of your favourites as well. 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

Lots of great music for you this morning. That was Graham Colton with Life's What You Make It, and an old favourite from Drew Holcomb and the Neighbours with Good Light. Olsen Brothers Band's Bye Bye started us off in that bracket of songs. You're listening to Fresh with Paul Scholes. I'll be back right after this.

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Robin Freiberg will present 3 hours of middle-of-the-road country, some old, some new, bluegrass and instrumentals. 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

0: And just remember, all birthday calls will go into Friday morning's draw to hopefully win a scrumptious birthday cake from our good sponsors at Sugarloaf Bakery. Birthday and anniversary calls on Monday morning only must be in before Monday morning, so you need to get it in before Monday morning so we can add you to the list and present your special day with a special song. 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

0: birthday.
1: Remember that one birthday call per person will go into a monthly draw for a bistro voucher to the value of $40. This will be drawn on the last Friday morning of each month and is courtesy of our sponsor, Boona Tavern. For bookings, phone 54631

0: And it's anniversary time once again, and just reminding people that those people that have celebrated their anniversary during the week will go into the draw on Friday morning, and if lucky enough to be picked out, you could win a $10 voucher from our good sponsors at Sandy Lee's Kitchen. 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
0: 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Drawn, of course, on Friday morning. And while you're doing that, let's hear from High Valley with Northern Star.

That was Tom Sprite with Everything's Waiting for You, and a little bit of country a cappella, I suppose. Good little vocals in it. That was High Valley with Northern Star. Hope you enjoyed that. I'll be back right after this.

are. Now, we were speaking about a little bit of a cappella and harmonies. This group is particularly good. It's Tufts Beelzebubs. It's actually mainly done by another one of the singers of this group, and the song is called Who Do You Love? So it's one of the favourites. I'm sure everyone knows this song, but this is Tufts Beelzebubs with Who Do You Love?

0: Do you like to start off each day on a bright note? Then why not join me, Tony Barnes, each Thursday morning from 6 till 9 on RIM FM 100.1 for Raising the Tone. 3 cheerful hours of an environmentally friendly, eclectic mix of everything from classics to country, with some totally unexpected bits in between. Let me brighten your morning, eclectically. That says it all.
1: And don't forget, after 8 o'clock this morning, we have the continuing adventures of Snake Gully and Dad and Dave. Our Dad and Dave on our selection, and of course some great music from Larry's Country Diner. This is Brendan James right now with Bring My Love Home.

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0: And that's about it for the first hour of Fresh. I'll be back in the second hour for more great music, two more episodes of Dad and Dave, and of course some great music from Larry's Country Diner. News and weather coming up very, very shortly. I'm going to leave you with Adam Harvey with Family Life. And I'll catch you in the next hour of Fresh.
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0: Good morning, I'm Lee Harrison. One child is dead and another two have been left fighting for life following a stabbing in the New South Wales Blue Mountains. A woman in her 40s was also injured in the incident. Passers-by found the traumatic scene and applied first aid until emergency services arrived. All three children are believed to be under 5 years old. The latest intergenerational report will be delivered today, outlining the challenges facing our economy over the next 40 years. Michael Packey reports.
1: The Australian National University in Canberra will be the backdrop for Jim Chalmers as he hands down his second intergenerational report since 2022. The Treasurer will say Australia's ageing population will continue to put pressure on the budget. The report shows health advances mean that we're living longer. Currently, the average rate is 82 for males and 86 for females. Dr. Chalmers will use his speech to argue technological shifts can be hard, admitting while some households are struggling now, he believes we can succeed as the economy grows twice its existing size by 2066. Michael Packey reporting.
0: The Prime Minister's launched Australia's campaign for a 2-year term on the United Nations Security Council. Campaigning under the banner "We Listen, We Partner, We Protect," Australia's position as a first mover when it comes to online safety and tech regulation is being used as a selling point. Anthony Albanese says it's in our best interest to have a seat at the table.
2: Australia's voice on the council matters so it can be a part of shaping some of these biggest issues which are facing the world and our nation over the next decade. And I'll always put Australia's national interest first.
0: Iran is warning of a painful response if the United States launches a fresh wave of attacks. Tehran claims it's received information of plans being prepared by the US and now claims a drone's been shot down over the Strait of Hormuz. Iranian state media has also announced the country's foreign minister is planning to travel to the UN General Assembly. And Australian and international entertainers have joined together to pay tribute to John Farnham in a concert raising funds for head and neck cancer. Australia's favourite son was unable to attend in person, with his family confirming a recent decline in health, leaving him on permanent oxygen and needing a wheelchair. MC Richard Wilkins opened the night by recognising the special milestone the concert marks for Farnham.
3: Would you believe that John has performed on this very stage 94 sold-out shows, 94 of the things, more than anyone else in history. So I guess tonight makes it 95, an unbelievable 95.
0: In other news, Labor's recorded its lowest primary vote in a news poll since 2012, dropping by 27% among surveyed voters. One Nation is sitting on 30%. And a landmark survey has found less than half of Australians living with dementia were diagnosed within the first year. This is AIR National News. Tennis, and it's been a productive weekend in Brisbane for the Australians. Paul Walsh reports.
4: Alex de Minaur has led Australia back into the Davis Cup qualifier category by winning both his singles matches and being ably supported by Max Purcell and Rinki Hijikata in the doubles to defeat Poland 3-1 in Brisbane over the weekend. The world number 9 has been struggling for form over the past month, but the combination of representing Australia and being in front of a home crowd again brought out the best in the Demon, as it did also for the 2 times Grand Slam doubles champion Max Purcell.
5: Getting to play my first tie at home in Australia is really special, and I'm chatting with Rinki, and I think we've never lost before, so that was really special as well.
4: After a surprise loss to Ecuador earlier in the year, it was important for Australia to regain its qualifier status by defeating Poland, and will now compete in the 2027 Challenge, commencing in February.
0: Newcastle's gone from the wooden spoon to its first NRL preliminary final in 13 years. The Knights holding on in the final moments to defeat the Warriors 12-10. Bradman Best says it was never in doubt.
6: Pretty embarrassed last year how we felt, but you know, we put that behind us, trained really hard, and yeah, I did believe that we'd be here. We just keep proving people wrong, so it's good.
0: In the AFLW, wins for Adelaide, West Coast, Gold Coast and Richmond. And Australia's beaten Zimbabwe by 1 wicket in the final one-day international of the tour. Australian Independent Radio News.
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9: And the weather for the Boona Ipswich and Fassifern area. It'll be sunny, hot and dry today, 13 to 35. Mostly sunny and warm on Tuesday, 13 to 28. 13 to 24 degrees on Wednesday, mostly sunny and mild. 12 to 26 on Thursday, morning clouds and mild. And Friday will be mostly sunny and mild conditions, 13 to 25. And that's your weather, up to date here on RIM FM.
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9: And welcome back to the second hour of Fresh, where we'll be playing some great music from Larry's Country Diner and two brand new episodes of Dad and Dave. Firstly, a little bit of music. This is T. Graham Brown with Big City. And then we'll hear an old classic by B.J. Thomas, Raindrops Keep Falling on My Head. Don't we wish that was the case these days for sure. So I thought I'd play a little bit of a rain song for people this morning. I might play one later on as well. Who knows? But yeah, T. Graham Brown with Big City and B.J. Thomas, Raindrops Keep Falling on My Head. And then following that will be the first of two episodes of Dad and Dave.

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1: dead.
0: 7
1: Oh, Dave, I'm doing my taxes. What do you want? Them goats are going fair again, Dad. 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

0: What are you talking about, Annie? You can't be the leading lady.
1: Why can't I? What's the matter with me?
2: There's nothing the matter with you, Annie.
1: Well, why can't I be the leading lady?
3: Annie, dear, they probably have their own leading lady.
1: Well, I could tell her that they've changed their mind.
2: Annie, they can't do that.
1: They'd have to if you said you wouldn't let them have the story unless they did.
0: Oh, talk sense, Annie. Do you want Alf to do in his chance?
1: No, I don't want him to do any chances, Dad, but I do think he has a right to pick his own leading lady.
2: Oh, but I'm only supplying the story, Annie. I'm not picking the actors and actresses.
3: Besides, Annie, you don't know anything about picture acting.
1: I could soon learn. I think I could act all right, Mum.
0: Well, if Alf starts trying to run the old concern, he'd end by not having his story made into a film at all.
2: Oh, just think of it, Dad. Me story immortalized forever. It's going to mean a lot to Snake Gully, too. They're going to take the film here. Oh, it's the realization of all me dreams.
1: Now, don't get yourself excited, Alf. It mightn't be good for your measles.
0: Well, they can be sure of getting plenty of good scenery into their picture if they take it here in Snake Gully. That's one thing.
3: Perhaps they could use Dave and Mabel's twins in the picture.
1: But there aren't any children in the story, Mum.
3: Ah, what a pity.
1: You should have read the story, Mum. You've got another copy of it, haven't you, Alf?
2: Oh, too right.
1: Oh, it's a lovely story. And the way Cyril Trevelyan speaks to Gwendoline Lamont is wonderful. Look, it's just like poetry.
2: Oh, yes, Annie. The dialogue mightn't be the same in the picture.
1: Oh, they're not going to alter your lovely dialogue, are they?
2: Oh, I'm afraid they are, Annie. The letter says they like the plot, but the dialogue and construction will have to be altered.
1: Oh, that's a shame, Alf. I don't think we ought to let them do that.
3: Oh, I wouldn't worry about that, Annie. The alterations are probably necessary to make it into a picture.
0: How did these picture people get to know about it in the first place? You wrote it as a novel, didn't you, Alf?
2: Oh, yes, Dad.
1: Novels often get made into pictures, Dad.
0: Oh, not novels that have never been published.
2: Well, I posted this novel down to Arman and Long's about 6 months ago, but I didn't hear any more about it, and I thought it was doomed to be a failure. And to think that now on me sickbed, me efforts are crowned with the myrtle leaf.
3: A laurel leaf, you mean, don't you, Alf?
0: Oh, what does it matter what kind of leaf it was? The main thing is that Alf's made a success of it.
2: This publishing fella says that they didn't think it suitable for publishing in novel form, but the director of Superb Films read the manuscript and asked them to get in touch with me and see if I was agreeable to have it made into a film.
3: Oh, I'm so glad for you, Al.
2: And if I'm agreeable, they're going to send their scenario writer up here to confer with me. His name is Bradwood, it says here.
0: Yes, well, we'll have to give him a good reception. A man like that could do a lot for the town. We want Snake Gully represented to the picture-going public in a good light, you know.
2: Too right we do, Dad.
0: Well, we could give him a reception at the men's club.
3: And the ladies' club could give him an afternoon tea.
0: Yeah, I think it'd be a good idea if we arranged to take him on a motor tour around the beauty spots of the district.
2: Oh, yes, we want to try and get all those beauty spots into the picture. Oh, it'll be very good publicity for Snake Gully.
1: You better write down straight away, Alf, and tell them you're agreeable. And I'll have a glamour photograph taken to give to the man as soon as he arrives.

0: Miss Emmett, will you take Mrs. Hodges along to the knitting silks and try and match this skein for her, please? Oh, hello, Bill.
1: Good morning, Jim. How's business?
0: Not bad, Bill. That new lot of bathing costumes came in this morning. They're very nice, too. They should sell real well.
2: Oh, that's good. Have you seen Alf lately?
0: No. Annie rang me up yesterday to say he wouldn't be in to work today on account of his measles.
2: Oh. Did she say anything else?
0: No, I don't think so.
2: She didn't happen to mention that he'd had any news from the city or anything, did she?
0: No, she didn't say anything about that, Bill. Have you heard anything?
2: How do you mean, Jim?
0: Well, my wife was talking to Mrs. O'Donnell, the postmaster's wife, yesterday, and she said that a letter had come for Alf with the name of a publishing firm in the city stamped on it.
2: Oh, well, my wife was talking to Mrs. O'Donnell yesterday, and she told her the same thing. I was just wondering if Alf had said anything to anyone about what was in the letter.
0: No, I don't think he has. Anyway, it's no business of ours, Bill.
2: Hmm? Oh, no, of course not.

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1: Well, it's time for our Dad and Dave on our selection, and I've been inspired by that BJ Thomas song about raindrops that keep falling on my head. I think it's time we play another one for our Dad and Dave on our selection. This is Exile with a song about rain, in a sense. It's got some other meanings to it. It's a nice little song called Didn't It Rain? So I thought we'd play this one as well this morning for our Dad and Dave on our selection. This is Exile with Didn't It Rain? Enjoy.

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0: female, so he might know something.
1: Oh, well, don't let on too much you want to know anything or he'll never tell us.
0: Good day, Bill. Oh, well, good morning, Dan.
2: Good morning, Jim. Hello, Ted. How are you, Bill?
1: Oh, I want to talk to you, Dad. Is it true that Alf's written a book about the people of Snake Gully?
0: Holding us all up to ridicule.
2: Oh, what's the matter with you all? Who's been spreading yarn?
1: Well, we want to know. We think the book should have been submitted to us first.
2: I'll break it down, Bill. If Alf wants to write a book, that's his business, isn't it?
1: Not if we're all in it.
2: Well, you don't know yet whether you are in it. If you ask me, I don't think any of us are.
1: What? Do you mean to say he's written a book about Snake Gully and left us out of it?
0: Well, I reckon that's an insult, Bill.
3: Yes, he slighted us, Dad. There's no getting away from that.
2: Well, I haven't read the book yet. I don't know for certain whether we're in it or not.
0: But you said you didn't think we were.
2: Well, I was only going for what Annie said.
3: Oh, and what did Annie say, Dad?
2: Well, she said something about the dialogue in the book and the way Cyril Trevelyan spoke to Gwendolyn somebody or other.
0: Cyril Trevelyan? I can't place him. Can you, Tim?
3: No, there's nobody of that name living in Snake Gully in my time.
1: He's disguising the characters, that's what it is. That means that he's holding us up to ridicule in his book.
0: Aye, mine's second name, Cyril. I wonder if Cyril Trevelyan is meant to be me.
1: Well, Alf needn't think that he's going to get away with this. I'll go to the law about it.
2: Now, calm down, Bill, calm down. Alf mightn't have meant anybody. And anyway, the book's not going to be published.
3: What, not going to be published?
1: Well, what was the letter about?
2: Now, look here, Bill Smith. What that letter was about is Alf's business and nobody else's. However, as you'll have to know sooner or later, I may as well tell you now. Alf's book is going to be made into a film.
0: A film?
2: Yes, and what's more, it's going to be taken in Snake Gully. A man's coming up to confer with Alf about it.
0: Alf won't be able to do much conferring with the measles, will he?
2: Oh, he'll be over him in a day or two.
1: Oh, a film, eh? Well, that's different. It should do Snake Gully a lot of good.
0: Yes, we had a lot of visitors to the town after the last film was made here.
3: My wife will be most interested to hear about this.
1: Oh, well, I reckon we should give this film fellow a good welcome, Dad, and get on the right side of him. We want Snake Gully shown to the best advantage.
2: Yes, that's what I wanted to talk to you about, Bill.
3: Well, I think we should have a council meeting about it.
0: Would that come under the council's business?
1: Anything that concerns the welfare of Snake Gully is the council's business.
2: All right, then we'll call a council meeting. And in the meantime, you might all drop in at the men's club tonight and we'll talk the matter over.

0: is, Mr. Ramsey. Take that chair by the bed. It's nice and comfortable.
1: All right, Annie. Thank you.
0: You'll excuse me for a few minutes, won't you? I'll see you before you go.
1: Oh, that's all right, Annie. That's all right. Well, Alf, well, we were very pleased to hear about all your good luck, Alf. It'll be a great thing for you to have your book made into a film.
2: It's going to mean a lot to all of us, Ted.
1: Did they happen to tell you who they were getting for the leading lady, Alf?
2: No, not yet, Ted.
1: Well, on account of our being such good friends, Alf, my wife was wondering if you'd put in a good word for her.
2: Oh, but Ted, your wife couldn't play the leading lady.
1: Oh, well, she thinks she can, Alf, and it's going to make things pretty awkward for me if she doesn't.
2: Would it make them more awkward for me if she did?
3: Oh, hello, Alf. you're here, Ted. I wanted to have a little private talk to Alf.
1: Oh, all right, Bill. I'll go in and have a yarn with Annie. Think over what I said, Alf. I'll see you later.
3: Well, and how are you feeling, Alf? You feeling better?
2: Not too bad, thanks, Bill.
3: Oh. Alf, you don't happen to know who they've got for their leading lady, do you?
2: No, but I'm beginning to think there'll be a good few applications.
3: Well, my wife takes a good photo, you know, and she's got a very nice figure.
2: Oh, yes, I know that, Bill.
3: Well, she thinks that you ought to give her the part.
4: Hello, Alf. How are you?
2: All right, thanks, Jim.
4: Congratulations on your good luck.
2: Oh, thanks.
4: The wife sent you over these few scones that she thought you might like them.
2: Oh, thanks, Jim, but I don't know whether I can accept them.
4: Not accept them? Why?
2: Well, if she sent them because she wants to play the leading lady, Jim, I'm sorry, but you'll have to take your scones back.

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1: I hope you enjoyed Dad and Dave, and that's about it for me for this morning. I will be playing a couple of my favourite songs leading up to 9 o'clock, and then of course we'll get into some more great music here on RIM FM 100.1. Catch you around next Monday. 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
2: Beautiful Mess is a song that I wrote when I was sitting down. I was babysitting a friend of mine's son, Towns. He was only one, and I had Towns, my son, Arlo, who's two, and Talon, who was seven. You know, just one of those chaotic days, lots of kids running around, you know, doing their thing and having a lot of fun and all of that. But there was this song that was sort of coming out. It became this beautiful mess. That's what it felt like. And I think that's what parenting constantly feels like, you know, is a beautiful mess. And, so it's specifically written for Talon and Arlo and, you know, that the most important things in my whole entire life. And, I love that I have an outlet to sort of show that through songs.

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1: Good morning, I'm Lee Harrison. The Prime Minister has landed in New York ahead of the UN General Assembly this week. Australia's campaigning for a seat on the influential Security Council, which it's not held since 2013. Leadership in digital safety and climate change is being used as a selling point for the appointment. Anthony Albanese says he looks forward to engaging further on the pitch throughout the week.
2: Australia is a peaceful, stable, reliable partner, and we will be advancing our case over coming days, but in the lead up to the determination which will take place in 2028.
1: Whistleblowers say Australia's defence bases aren't able to protect themselves from credible threats. ADF sources claim contractors and military police protecting defence facilities are unarmed while on duty. Experts are calling for enhancements to defence security after incursions at bases across the country. An investigation's underway after a stabbing in the New South Wales Blue Mountains, which has left one child dead and two others in critical conditions. Dusty Fitzpatrick reports.
3: Officers were called to Valley Heights after passers-by found the three children and a woman with stab wounds in a vehicle. One of the children died at the scene, while the two others were taken to Westmead Hospital in a critical condition. The woman, believed to be in her 40s, is also fighting for life in hospital. The three children, who are all understood to be under the age of five, were siblings. Police say they aren't looking for anyone else in relation to the incident. Dusty Fitzpatrick, Sydney.
1: New polling shows support for federal Labor has slumped to its lowest level since 2012. The government's primary vote has slipped 2 points to 27% in the latest news poll. One Nation holds 30% of the primary vote, the Coalition 19%. A sold-out concert's been held in Melbourne to honour Australian music legend John Farnham and to raise funds for Head and Neck Cancer Australia. The country's favourite son, who's undergone several surgeries for oral cancer, wasn't able to attend the event in person due to poor health. Head and Neck Cancer Australia Chief Executive Nadia Rosen says she hopes the event has helped raise awareness.
4: We're the only national charity in Australia dedicated to supporting people with head and neck cancer, and unfortunately the treatment, side effects of treatment, can last for the rest of someone's life.
1: In other news, Iran is warning of a painful response if the US launches a fresh wave of attacks. Tehran claims it's received information of plans being prepared by the US and now claims a drone has been shot down over the Strait of Hormuz. And a landmark survey has found less than half of Australians living with dementia were diagnosed within the first year. This is AIR National News. The Lions will challenge a one-match ban handed to Lachie Neale that would rule him out of Saturday's AFL Grand Final. Lachlan Gray reports.
5: The two-time Premiership captain and Brownlow medalist was offered the suspension after being charged with striking during Brisbane's 9-point preliminary final win over Hawthorn. Neale is alleged to have made off-the-ball contact with Hawks star Jack Ginnivan, landing a left-handed gut punch in the first quarter. It was graded intentional conduct, medium impact and body contact. Within 3 minutes of the AFL releasing the match review findings on Sunday, the Lions confirmed via social media they would front the tribunal. Neale has never been suspended across his 320-game career, but if unsuccessful, would miss a fairytale grand final against his former club. Lachlan Gray, Brisbane.
1: Referee decisions are once again under the microscope following the Newcastle Knights' 12-10 victory over the Warriors in their semi-final. Ashley Klein was showered with beer cans as he walked up the tunnel after full time, with several late calls going the way of the Knights. Warriors coach Andrew Webster says they should have received a penalty for Tyson Frizzell's escort, but they can't blame Klein for the loss.
6: You know, that would have drawn the game and gone the golden point, or we could have scored off the other one. Who knows? At the end of the day, you make your own luck in this game. We had enough opportunities to win that game.
1: And Australia's recorded a clean sweep of the men's one-day cricket series in Zimbabwe. Australian Independent Radio News.
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